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Mainly clear tonight with a low near 36. Winds become nearly calm. Sunshine, bright, dry, 62 on Wednesday. Clear Wednesday night, 36. Sunshine, 65 Thursday. Partly sunny, 62 on Friday. I'm meteorologist Russ Murley on WRGY, Real Community Radio.

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funnies when I'm feeling someone watching me, and so I raise my head. 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Does she see me? No, she does not really see me, 'cause she sees her own reflection.

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your latest forecast for the Rangeley Lakes area. We'll enjoy plenty of sunshine, close to 60 this afternoon with a light northeast breeze. Mainly clear tonight with a low near 36. Sunshine, 62 tomorrow. Clear Wednesday night, 36. Sunny, 65 on Thursday. Partly sunny, 62 on Friday. I'm meteorologist Russ Murley on WRGY, Real Community Radio.

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1: 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It is 44 degrees out.

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Mainly clear tonight with a low near 36. Winds become nearly calm. Sunshine, bright, dry, 62 on Wednesday. Clear Wednesday night, 36. Sunshine, 65 Thursday. Partly sunny, 62 on Friday. I'm meteorologist Russ Murley on WRGY, Real Community Radio.

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Then, when I'm back at my place, I tune to 90.5 FM WRGY, Real Community Radio. 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
2: And we just checked Rangeley Airport. The temperature is 41 degrees. 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

0: seen him at the local farmer's market, but get ready because he is taking over WRGY Wednesdays at 1 p.m. Randy does more than make your house smell great with his hand-poured candles. 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
1: That is absolutely true.
0: Oh, wait. Oh, sorry. I think that was actually the wrong Randy. This Randy makes candles, but on top of that, he knows how to sing in 15 different languages.
1: That is true, too.
0: I really think my notes are mixed up here because I didn't know this about you, Randy. 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
1: That is 100% true.
0: Are we actually
1: for
0: sure?
1: That's the one.
0: Okay, gotcha.

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is it that I always find myself so hungry at exactly noon on Saturdays? 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Each week, Chris and his guests discuss the many questions surrounding food and its culture. 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

dedicated to the people and the city of San Francisco, who may not know it, but they are beautiful, and so is their city. This is a very personal song, so if you cannot understand it, we suggest you fly Translove Airways to San Francisco, USA. Then maybe you'll understand the song. It will be worth it, if not for the sake of your this song, but for your own peace of mind. Strobe lights, baby.

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2: And checking the local temperature, it is 46 degrees here at WRGY 90.5 FM.

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Dobry.

WRGY has been playing over the airwaves now for over 13 years, and that wouldn't have been possible thanks to voices such as Ron Hoar. Not only did Ron help get us started as a radio station, but he also gave Rangeley its voice. And now every day at 9 a.m., we honor Ron by playing his show, Ron Hoar's Oldies, an eclectic mix of music from the 50s through the 80s. And throughout the hour, you'll hear a brief history and fun facts about some of the artists and songs being played. 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

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I'll be playing some of the best songs from the best movies. Each week, we'll have a theme. One week, for example, it might be rom-coms. Or another week, it's action movies. Sometimes I'll pick a few legendary artists, like Springsteen or Madonna, Tom Petty or Bob Seger, and I'll feature their best songs in film. Along the way, there may be hints so you can try and guess the name of the film. It's all about movies and music. I hope you can join me this Thursday at 5.

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1: Hello and welcome back to another episode of the Hello Girls podcast, produced in conjunction with the Reach Across America Radio and the World War I Centennial Commission. I'm your host, Chris Chapman, and for those not familiar with the Hello Girls, it was back in 1918 that a group of bilingual women were sent to France to join the war effort as Army switchboard operators. And working under the direction of General John J. Pershing, in just a matter of weeks, the women were able to triple the number of calls per day, speeding up communications and contributing immensely to the end of the hostilities. Those women became known as the Hello Girls. And this time around, we're chatting with Russ Orban and Dan Dayton with the now sunsetted World War I Centennial Commission. Gentlemen, welcome to the podcast.
2: Happy to be here.
3: Thanks, Chris. Thanks for having us.
1: You're very welcome. Now, this episode, we want to dig into the Commission's role in helping to bring the Hello Girls story to the forefront. But first, we kind of need to understand what the Centennial Commission is slash was. Dan, is that something you want to take a stab at, please?
3: Sure. So in 2013, President Obama signed into law a law which created, have I got that right, Russ? We were created in 2013, right? As a legislative branch commission to act as a clearinghouse for all things World War I in the United States and to plan other activities to help Americans better understand the Great War of 100 years ago. So it was a legislative branch commission. It took a while to get there, and Russ has some background on how we got that commission done, so I think he can help with that.
2: Yeah, the president then and the heads of Congress then make nominations for who's going to be on the commission. You then have to go through a vetting process, and then they're all put onto the commission and sworn in. And we had the first meeting, I think, was it in October of 2013?
3: I think so, yes.
2: Yeah, and it might have been in, well, August or October of 2013. In any event, they swore the members in. The first chairman, unfortunately, passed away 2 months later. That was my old boss, Congressman Ike Skelton. But then Dan Dayton was elected executive director of the World War I Centennial Commission. And they selected a new chairman of the commission who headed up the first meetings. And I'll let Dan take it from there.
3: We had a charge from the Congress to provide advice to the Congress and to the president about ways that we ought to commemorate the Great War. And so we developed educational programs to that effect. We began to get lots of ideas and suggestions about what we might do to help commemorate the war. So we set up a process to screen all those things, and we supported some and we didn't support others. But in general, it was a very worthwhile effort, I think, to get a broad swath of ideas from the American people and then be able to execute on a lot of them. We did that largely through an organization which we generated, which set up and supported, really set up, but we supported state organizations in every state in the Union, from very small organizations of one or two people to ones that were substantial. And Texas and Virginia, for instance, both had substantial commissions, as did the state of Maryland, which is my home state and Russ's home state, right? We had the governor appointed a full-time commissioner, and they had all kinds of activities in both those states. So that really gave us a national outreach, and was the states who ran it, responsible for it, and did a superb job.
2: Let me go on from there, if I can add. In addition to creating a national World War I memorial, and I'll let Dan get into that in a minute, they were also looking for things that had been overlooked over the years and things that had been neglected. And some of their projects were local cemeteries that had been overgrown or forgotten about, dimmed memories of the history, and articles or things that could be written that would bring back the memories of the history of the Great War and its importance to the world history. And other things that were overlooked, like soldiers of color who had been passed over for earned medals. They commissioned research into that. And the Hello Girls, which came about really after some information had come to the commission via the book and the documentary. But I'll let Dan get into what they did in terms of the National World War I Memorial.
3: You know, the story of the Hello Girls and the memorial really run very closely together, because it became very clear that these women had been overlooked in this period of our history and were not properly recognized after they came back from the war. But we thought there were others, too, that there was no national World War I memorial. We had built them, it turned out, in reverse order. we built Vietnam and World War II and Korea all before we built World War I. So in our documentary, our lead designer makes a comment it should have been built 100 years ago when our troops came back from the war. But we got it done, a long, involved process in putting a memorial in Washington, D.C., and I'm told that we did it faster than any others before us, so I was very pleased about that. But it involves approval of, you know, a good number of federal committees and commissions and approvals in order to get that done. And, of course, the raising of the money. So we raised about $50 million to get that done. And we're very honored and pleased that we're able to get it done. And it honors all veterans of all wars, but in particular those that fought in what we call the war to change the world. And it honors as well women in the sculpture, in the centerpiece of the memorial. Women are well represented, and we're very pleased about that.
1: Again, Dan Dayton and Russ Orban joining us here from the World War I Centennial Commission. How did the commission and the Hello Girls actually get connected? I mean, you talked about the documentary, you talked about the book there, Russ, but where was that connection? Who was the first person who said hello to the Hello Girls?
2: Well, that's interesting. It came to the attention, I think, as they were looking for people who had been overlooked after the war, and they became aware of the fact that the Hello Girls was one of the central commissions that had been overlooked. Pardon me while my phone rings there.
1: Appropriate, by the way.
2: It came to pass that on the actual centennial year, legislation was introduced in Congress that would give a congressional gold medal to the Hello Girls. The commission learned about that and generated a resolution, if I'm correct, on October 2nd of 2018, generated a resolution with a unanimous support of the commission in favor of it, and sent that notice to Congress as one of their recommendations.
1: Now, Dan, you guys had your sights set on Capitol Hill, the Congressional Gold Medal. Talk about the uphill, literal quotes here, battle with Capitol Hill and Congress on getting this done.
3: You know, I don't know, Chris, if I would characterize it as a battle. But it was, but I will characterize it as a long slog. It took a long time. In every single case, where we talked to legislators, we talked to their staffs, they agreed that this was a terrific idea and we ought to do it. The problem was getting the attention of the members, getting the attention of the Congress corporately to get it on agendas, to get it into committees, to get it approved and to follow their process. So there are so many other things that the Congress is engaged in then and now. It's tough getting attention. Getting attention for your podcast is always challenging. Getting attention for newsletters is always challenging. Getting attention for anything we do in life is challenging. But more so when the attention you're trying to get are people who are trying to run, you know, the most powerful country in the world. And, oh, by the way, budget it, because that's our job, is to provide the money, right? So it's tough to get their attention. Once we got their attention, without exception, they were supportive. And that finally resulted in the granting of the award on Christmas Eve.
1: Now, Russ, yeah, that was right up to the last minute, too, wasn't it?
2: That was the last minute. Remember that it had been introduced by Senator Tester and Senator Heller. Then Senator Heller left the Senate. And in the next Congress, Congressman Cleaver introduced a bill on the House side. So you have Senator Tester and Senator Moran picking up on the Senate side, and Senator Cleaver and Senator Graves on the House side. And for the next two Congresses, we focused on finding 67 members of the Senate to sign on, figuring that if 67 members of the Senate sign on, which means it'll go to the floor, then the House would sign on. So by sheer numbers, we focused on the Senate. And we had expressed our interest in supporting it. And in speaking to all the senators, they were all very interested, all very seemingly happy to hear what we had to say. But there are only so many things they can do, only so many ways to get their attention. We were unable to get more than 49 senators to commit to sign on. So this last

0: districts or in their states, and put on a unified effort to get the 67 senators that were necessary. And we're finally able to accomplish that towards the end of this last session. I think it was in September that we got 67 senators finally. Then you have to bring it to the floor, which takes a process, and then you have to get the House to do it. But once the Senate had done it, then it became a little easier for the House to do it. We set up a series of lunches. We brought the stakeholders into Washington, and a number of events were set up. And finally, that headed us towards a final finish.
1: It was one at a time. Thank you for mentioning Chris Christopher and heroic work for researching all these things and developing individual letters for each senator and for their chiefs of staff and all of the players, the committees that were involved. And he tracked all of that detail so that we were so well prepared every time we went to the Hill. We knew exactly who we were going to talk to, what we were going to ask about, and what we were going to tell them. So we could walk into a senator's office and say, well, you know, you had a Hello girl and she lived in this town and her name was Sally James, whatever it might be. But it was remarkable work, and I think that went a long way to pushing us over the top.
0: Let me also mention, we had lunches that brought together the stakeholders who could then talk to the staff of Congress in person. And when the stakeholders got involved, they stayed involved. We also got volunteers, regular people, to find, you know, in reaching out, to know that their congressman had a member or their senator had a member, and make calls and frankly pester them to death, calling again and saying, you know, take another look at this and please help us out to do a memorial for these women who so deserved it. And gosh, they had events. The Hello Girls musical that's in New York came to Washington, D.C. and put on a musical that members of Congress attended. They had events with a headstone where one of the ladies, the Hello Girls, had not been buried in a federal cemetery, and they enabled her to be buried there, and just all kinds of things that brought attention to it, with finally a good result towards the end of Congress.
2: Well, it was such a great grassroots effort. I mean, we're talking about, you mentioned every 50 state, all 50 states. We're talking about family members and descendants and people who have just taken up the cause because they did research on it. And I think you also touched on the fact that there was one kind of piece of glue stick here in Chris Christopher. He seems to come up in each of our podcast episodes, and we have yet to talk to Chris, so I can't wait to chat with him, because it sounds like he's really got his finger on the pulse of how this whole thing came together.
0: Yeah. He did a great job and took all the threads of information that we had and tried to bring them together in weekly meetings so that we could focus on who needed to be focused on. And it was wonderful work.
2: Now, Dan, even though Congress has done the major part here and you know, we've gotten that part of it, we've talked about this. There's still a lot of work left to be done. What's on the horizon next for the Hello Girls, getting the medal finally accomplished?
1: So there is going to be the next step chronologically is just a reception that the Military Women's Memorial at Arlington is going to host in their honor. Meantime, the Congress advises the U.S. Treasury that this award has been made. The U.S. Treasury then has the responsibility for having it designed and produced. And that's the stage we're in now. You know, I've heard that can take a year or more. I think it can probably be expedited a little bit. So I'm optimistic it doesn't take too terribly long. But they do have to go through a design process at Treasury.
2: So it looks like, for the most part, we could see that this year, you think?
1: I'd like to think so. I haven't talked to the people at Treasury, so I don't have a good sense of that.
2: Get Chris Christopher on them. Be done just like that, yeah.
1: Yeah, exactly. Ask him about it.
2: Well, now the Doughboy Foundation is overseeing the World War I Memorial. What would each of you say about the preservation of legacies and the artifacts of, you know, the Great War and some of the work that's being done with the Hello Girls?
0: We plan to follow it up. First thing, as Dan has mentioned, to follow it up is we plan to continue the committee's work within the Doughboy Foundation and follow up with what's being done and make sure that they pursue it and get all the help that they need in doing the Congressional Gold Medal. But we also want to make sure that the other functions of the memorial to the World War I veterans and other veterans is carried out, and the Doughboy Foundation is doing other things in addition to pursuing the Congressional Gold Medal. They play taps every night at the World

0: War I Memorial, and we collect money to make sure that the memorial is well kept and honored, and a host of things that remind people about the significance of World War I and of all veterans, and that veterans won't be forgotten.
1: Yeah, additionally, we're doing some other musical performances to try to inspire Americans to be more interested and perhaps to learn more about World War I through the performing arts. So we've recreated General Pershing's American Expeditionary Force Band, which he had on his staff at his headquarters in Chaumont, France. So we have musicians and we have doughboy uniforms for them, and it's a World War One band. It's out there. We were proud to kick off the Veterans Day Parade with the mayor of New York last fall. We've played the national anthem at Nationals games in Washington and other high visibility spots, and we perform at the memorial, of course, on a variety of occasions. We have other performing arts endeavors. Are probably one that I'm spending a lot of time on now is with Melissa Errico, who is a Tony-nominated Broadway star and an accomplished singer and contributor to the New York Times, a remarkable woman, who tells the story of the war through the eyes of her great-aunt Rose, who, it turns out, went to work as a teenager making uniforms for doughboys at the Brooklyn Navy Yard. It's a fascinating story. She uses the music of the time as her time and tells us a story which wraps up with the realization that we are all shaped by these things that happened a century ago. It's really quite remarkable.
2: Well, I got to tell you guys, this has been another educational segment for me, because every time we sit down with someone to talk about the Hello Girls, we learn something new. So thank you for your insight. Anything we haven't talked about yet that you guys would like to add in?
0: Well, there's one continuing effort that I know. The Hello Girls, who are now classified as veterans, are entitled to be buried, if their family wants them to be, and have headstones in federal graves. They can request, and we're carrying out with those descendants who want to request, to have those Hello Girls commemorated also with a headstone in a federal cemetery or other cemetery. So that's another project with the Hello Girls that's continuing.
2: Ross, Dan, thank you again both for more chapters in the story of the Hello Girls podcast.
0: You're welcome.
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1: Remember, honor, teach. 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One such partner is the Library of Congress Veterans History Project. They teach how to correctly document and preserve for history stories of service and valor. Air Force Staff Sergeant Jamie Fox grew up in Montana, and she was influenced at a young age watching military flights overhead as she was playing outside with her four siblings.
2: It was a great childhood. We grew up in the southern part of the reservation, very rural, very country. Everybody knows everybody. Small town community, playing in the creeks all day. Outside all day, it's beautiful, no pollution. The only thing we had was noise pollution, and that was from, if you look at most tribes, a lot of the military air practice space is over tribal land. Mm-hmm. And so I got to see B-1s, KC-10s, F-16s flying over very low, but it was exciting to me.
3: Must have been an Air Force base.
2: Yep, definitely. There was
3: all the aircraft Air Force aircraft.
2: Yeah, from Malmstrom and Ellsworth, South Dakota, and okay. A lot of them.
3: Okay, so is that what sparked some of your interest in the Air Force?
2: Yeah, that was one. Mm-hmm. That was one, and the thing about Fort Belknap and also just Native Americans in general, we have a lot of people join the military, and of course there's many specific reasons why someone joins the military, but for us, we think of it as like a warrior society. It's one of the greatest honors to join the warrior side, even if it's the military, even if it's the U.S. military, then, you know, the U.S. government and cavalry wasn't, you know, those were our enemies, but this, we're U.S. citizens now. Mm-hmm. You know, this is our home, and we still serve. So a majority of men and women on the reservation have served in the military, and so I grew up around always honoring military members. So, and both my grandparents were in World War II, and I have aunts and uncles, Korea, Vietnam.
3: Can you speak to some of those family members? Do you remember which branch of service they were in or any of their specific roles?
2: Yep. On my dad's side, Henry Fox, he was in the U.S. Army during World War II, and he was actually in the fourth wave of boats on Normandy. And he made it all the way up to the Rhine River in Germany and got injured and came back. And he survived. And then on my mom's side, my grandpa Dave, he was in the Pacific. He was in the Army Air Corps. And he was in construction building airstrips and roads. And those were my two big mentors of why I wanted to join.
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WRNGY weather update brought to you by the Rangeley Lakes Heritage Trust. Since 1991, Rangeley Lakes Heritage Trust has worked to conserve, restore, and steward the lands and waters that make Rangeley so special. Sunny skies, 63 this afternoon with light and variable winds. Clear tonight, 36. Sunshine, 65 tomorrow. Clear, 43 Thursday night. Partly sunny, 66 on Friday. Occasional rain and breezy, 59 on Saturday. I'm meteorologist Russ Murley on WRGY, Real Community Radio.

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0: Hello, everyone. 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
1: 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Checking the temperature, it is 40 degrees.

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0: 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Since 1991, Rangeley Lakes Heritage Trust has worked to conserve, restore, and steward the lands and waters that make Rangeley so special. Sunny skies, 63 this afternoon with light and variable winds. Clear tonight, 36. Sunshine, 65 tomorrow. Clear, 43 Thursday night. Partly sunny, 66 on Friday. Occasional rain and breezy, 59 on Saturday. I'm meteorologist Russ Murley on WRGY, Real Community Radio.
1: 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Meals are subject to change. We are located in the old high school across from the town safety building. 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
1: And it is 47 degrees here at WRGY 90.5 Rangeley, Maine.

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Since 1991, Rangeley Lakes Heritage Trust has worked to conserve, restore, and steward the lands and waters that make Rangeley so special. Sunny skies, 63 this afternoon with light and variable winds. Clear tonight, 36. Sunshine, 65 tomorrow. Clear, 43 Thursday night. Partly sunny, 66 on Friday. Occasional rain and breezy, 59 on Saturday. I'm meteorologist Russ Murley on WRGY, Real Community Radio.

at WRGY, we have the perfect way to call a brook trout. Oh, sorry, I meant the underwriters, not the actual fish. But good luck, though. Maniac Inc. Millikins Perkins Brunel. Rangeley Wild. Franklin County Animal Shelter. The Rangeley IGA. 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

Welcome back to another round of WRGY's Moose Call. Thank you to the following businesses for going above and beyond and keeping 90.5 FM on the airwaves. 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
3: 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The current temperature is 52 degrees.

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0: was in 1956 that Aretha Franklin made her first recordings of gospel songs. In 1960, a family friend, Sam Cooke, encouraged her to move to New York to perform. She had 8 songs on Columbia Records that made the top 100, but in 1966, she signed with Atlantic Records. Using the same rhythm section that worked for Wilson Pickett, she began to record a new album. After one song had been completed, Aretha's husband got into an argument with the horn player, and Aretha left. That record was released and went to number 9 on the Billboard charts. It was the song, I Never Loved a Man, the year 1967.
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The Beatles had 5 albums that sold over 10 million copies each, more than any other recording artist in history. Here's one of their 27 number one singles from the year 1967, All You Need Is Love.

0: 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Since 1991, Rangeley Lakes Heritage Trust has worked to conserve, restore, and steward the lands and waters that make Rangeley so special. Sunny skies, 63 this afternoon with light and variable winds. Clear tonight, 36. Sunshine, 65 tomorrow. Clear, 43 Thursday night. Partly sunny, 66 on Friday. Occasional rain and breezy, 59 on Saturday. I'm meteorologist Russ Murley on WRGY, Real Community Radio.
1: 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Meals are subject to change. We are located in the old high school across from the town safety building. 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

The vocal group Four Seasons took their name from the nightclub Four Seasons after they did an audition there long before they reached stardom. In 1962 and 1963, Frankie Valli and the Four Seasons made it big and were continuously in the top 10. Candy Girl went to number 3 in 1963.

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See you there.

Four Seasons were well known for their romantic, tightly arranged group harmonies in the 60s. They had 13 songs that went to the top 10 in just 5 years, from 1962 to 1967. It was in 1962 that the song Big Girls Don't Cry went to number one for 5 weeks and became the number three song of the year. And it was the biggest hit of their career.

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1: 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The current temperature is 52 degrees.
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3: 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Peter wrote the song, Puff the Magic Dragon. 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

0: 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Since 1991, Rangeley Lakes Heritage Trust has worked to conserve, restore, and steward the lands and waters that make Rangeley so special. Sunny skies, 63 this afternoon with light and variable winds. Clear tonight, 36. Sunshine, 65 tomorrow. Clear, 43 Thursday night. Partly sunny, 66 on Friday. Occasional rain and breezy, 59 on Saturday. I'm meteorologist Russ Murley on WRGY, Real Community Radio.
1: When Sunday morning rolls in over the western mountains of Rangeley, something special begins. 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Dean Gray's Jazz Brunch. Sundays in Rangeley just got smoother.

at WRGY, we have the perfect way to call a brook trout. Oh, sorry, I meant the underwriters, not the actual fish. But good luck, though. Maniac Inc. Millikins Perkins Brunel. Rangeley Wild. Franklin County Animal Shelter. The Rangeley IGA. Bear Bellies Tap and Table.

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When I want to kick up my heels doing housework, I tune into WRGY, the best music halfway between the equator and the North Pole.

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But you've got a fishing vest with 20 pockets, it's the best, which you purchase.

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1: 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We've just checked in with the airport. It's 57 degrees.

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0: 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Sunny skies, 63 this afternoon with light and variable winds. Clear tonight, 36. Sunshine, 65 tomorrow. Clear, 43 Thursday night. Partly sunny, 66 on Friday. Occasional rain and breezy, 59 on Saturday. I'm meteorologist Russ Murley on WRGY, Real Community Radio.
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pretend I'm happy and never even frown. But at night I close my eyes and pray sleep finds me. 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

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You're still here? Well, we could talk about the weather, but I think Russ Merley already did that. Oh, yeah, did you know that we're on Alexa now? So you can stream WRGY from the comfort of your own home. Just let her know that you want to listen to WRGY 90.5 FM, and there you go. Seriously? You're still here? Wow, you must really like us.

0: 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We've just checked in with the airport. It's 57 degrees.
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skies tonight, a low near 36. Winds nearly calm. Golden sunshine Thursday, 65. Clear, 43 Thursday night. Partly sunny, 66 on Friday. Occasional rain, 59 on Saturday. Showers and breezy, 58 on Sunday. I'm meteorologist Russ Murley on WRGY, Real Community Radio.

at WRGY, we have the perfect way to call a brook trout. Oh, sorry, I meant the underwriters, not the actual fish. But good luck, though. Maniac Inc. Millikins Perkins Brunel. Rangeley Wild. Franklin County Animal Shelter. The Rangeley IGA. Bear Bellies Tap and Table.

WRGY is proud to share this year's Moose Call. These local businesses have shown great support for the community radio here in Rangeley, and we want to give them a special shout-out. Arcteris Saddleback, Evergreen Golf Club, Franklin Savings Bank Community Development Foundation, My Paravita, National Weather Forecasting,

0: one thing we can all agree on. There's no better feeling than coming home to our furry friends after a long, hard day of work. To honor our loving pets, Church of the Good Shepherd is hosting a Blessing of the Animal service on October 4th at 1 p.m. Bring your cat, dog, bird, or dare I say, scaled companion to receive a blessing and a certificate following a short outdoor service. Throughout the month of September, Good Shepherd will also be accepting donations for the Franklin County Animal Shelter. Donations can be dropped off upstairs in the church lobby. Accepted donations include, but are not limited to, cat and dog food, scoopable cat litter, toys, bleach, paper towels, and used flat linens. Again, that's Blessing of the Animals happening at 1 p.m. October 4th at Church of the Good
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Hey there, it's me, Wheels, Rangeley's famous coon cat. When I'm not out hunting or patrolling my porch, you'll find me curled up at Snow Source, my favorite hangout in town. And what's playing in the background? 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So if you're strolling through town, stop by Snow Source. 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I might be lounging, I might be lurking, but I'll definitely be listening to WRGY.

0: your latest forecast for the Rangeley Lakes area. Clear skies tonight, a low near 36. Winds nearly calm. Golden sunshine Thursday, 65. Clear, 43 Thursday night. Partly sunny, 66 on Friday. Occasional rain, 59 on Saturday. Showers and breezy, 58 on Sunday. I'm meteorologist Russ Murley on WRGY, Real Community Radio.
1: This is Dean for the Rangeley Townhouse Meal Site. 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Meals are subject to change. We are located in the old high school across from the town safety building. 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
1: 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When you get in trouble, chip it to a spot you are comfortable with for the next shot to the green. 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
1: Here's your latest forecast for the Rangeley Lakes area. Clear skies tonight, a low near 36, winds nearly calm, golden sunshine Thursday, 65. Clear, 43 Thursday night, partly sunny, 66 on Friday, occasional rain, 59 on Saturday, showers and breezy, 58 on Sunday. I'm meteorologist Russ Murley on WRGY, Real Community Radio.
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3: From NPR, it's World Cafe. Hey, I'm Kaleo. Today, we've got a bona fide rock god for you, the guitarist Tom Morello. Morello is set to release his seventh studio album this Friday. In 2018, he visited us to talk about Rage Against the Machine, Audio Slave, his folk project, The Night Watchman, playing guitar with Bruce Springsteen, and his electronic music project, Atlas Underground. There are a ton of collaborators on the Atlas Underground, including fellow rock dad Marcus Mumford.
4: He was in England, I was in Los Angeles, and so with the time difference, he would put his kids to bed and then come to the Skype, and then I would drop my kids off at school and then come to the Skype, and we'd get out our acoustic guitars like in our rock dad bathrobes and wrote that song together.
3: Coming up, it's an encore conversation with Tom Morello. I'm Stephen Kaleo. This is World Cafe. Before we get to that Morello interview, I'm going to play songs from five different guitarists who work in very different ways. Starting with Jeff Beck, it's Freeway Jam on the Cafe.

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1: Welcome one, welcome all. I'm Kaleo. It's World Cafe. Our interview this hour is with Tom Morello, so it'd be obvious to play some great guitarists. But I wanted to avoid the obvious, hey, it's Mark Knopfler and Jimi Hendrix and Jimmy Page and Buddy Guy. I wanted to showcase the versatility of the instrument. So here are great guitarists, no doubt about it, using the instrument in different ways. We start back in 1953 with a bona fide master of the guitar, Django Reinhardt. Here's Brazil.

guitar so well? That is Samantha Fish. The song is Bulletproof. It's from her album Kill or Be Killed. Before that, Nels Klein just doing some incredibly cool things during Impossible Germany. St. Vincent showing you there are some really interesting ways to manipulate a guitar to make it sound otherworldly. And Django Reinhardt from 1953, Brazil at the top. So there you go. Great set of guitar music. Our interview with Tom Morello is next on World Cafe.

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1: Welcome back. It's World Cafe. I'm Kaleo. Time to get into our encore session with Tom Morello. He is set to release his seventh studio album called Everyone Gets Everything They Want. It's due out on Friday, and we are revisiting this 2018 conversation with the Night Watchman. Take a listen. 10 years ago, my guest introduced himself to me as a lanky biracial kid from suburban Chicago who graduated from Harvard with a Kenyan diplomat for a dad. Nope, I wasn't interviewing Barack Obama. I was talking to Tom Morello. Morello is a rock legend. He changed the shape of music with his guitar playing in rap rock outfit Rage Against the Machine, whose political stance was only made more visceral by the sound the band created. Take, for instance, the solo on the song Bulls on Parade. Guitar into a turntable is just one way Morello pioneered playing an axe in the 90s, the way Hendrix changed the sound of the instrument decades earlier. Hendrix is an apt descriptor, as Morello wants to capture that spirit on his new record, The Atlas Underground, taking his signature full Marshall Stack Fury and marrying it with the sound of now electronic dance music. He's also played on stage with Bruce Springsteen, and he had to learn a lot of songs. He'll tell you how many. Plus, he'll reflect on his former bandmate Chris Cornell and why Rage Against the Machine's music is more vital than ever. Let's get started showcasing some of the talents that made Morello such a legend in the guitar world here on World Cafe.

0: that's a bit of Tom Morello's greatest hits in montage form here on the World Cafe. His new album is the Atlas Underground. Dude, it is a pleasure to speak to you again. Welcome back to the World Cafe.
1: Thanks very much for having me. Always good to be here.
0: Oh, man. So, first off, what's the Atlas Underground?
1: The Atlas Underground is a solo record of mine, but it's a collaborative album in which I tried to forge a sonic conspiracy of artists of diverse genres, diverse ethnicities, diverse genders, and diverse ages to boldly try to make a new genre of rock and roll. One that combines my Marshall Stack electric guitar analog fury with huge EDM drops and some of the electronic wizardry of 2018.
0: Yeah. Well, you have so many guests when you speak to, you talk about the diversity of this album. It's incredible, the guests that you have, from K-Flay to Portugal the Man, Bass Nectar, Killer Mike, yeah. Wu-Tang Clan.
1: Yeah.
0: One of the artists that I want to talk about, though, is kind of a surprise to me because I would not have expected a collaboration with Marcus Mumford of Mumford & Sons. How did you guys collaborate on that song?
1: Well, you know, I've made four records under the name The Night Watchman of folk music Americana. I'm a huge fan of Mumford & Sons, and Marcus is another rock dad like myself. So we've torn up the East Village a few times, too. So we have some of our tastes intersect, but he just has a tremendous voice and is a great songwriter, and we actually wrote that song in a very interesting way. He was in England, I was in Los Angeles, and so with the time difference, he would put his kids to bed and then come to the Skype, and then I would drop my kids off at school and then come to the Skype, and we'd get out our acoustic guitars like in our rock dad bathrobes and wrote that song together.
0: So you wrote the song together
1: while managing the life
0: of being a parent.
1: Yeah, yeah, in between parenting.
0: Let's listen to Find Another Way featuring Marcus Mumford. It's Tom Morello, the Atlas Underground, here on the World Cafe.

0: Find Another Way. Featuring Marcus Mumford, it's Tom Morello and the Atlas Underground, our guest on the World Cafe. You call this music the Hendrix of now. What does that mean?
1: Well, the idea, it's not a psychedelic blues rock explosion. Okay. How I view Hendrix, people have already made that record.
0: Right.
1: I wanted to make a record that was breaking new ground. And I think there's three component parts to Hendrix that I was aiming for. One is it has to have otherworldly guitar playing, outside the box guitar playing. Two is one of the reasons Hendrix didn't just dress cool and light his guitars on fire. Hendrix had songs on the radio from Foxy Lady to Crosstown Traffic.
0: Like
1: to,
0: hits.
1: To when he had hits that inflicted his guitar vision on an unsuspecting world. And then third is the milieu in which Hendrix, lived was blues rock. And now it's a world of electronic beats. So without compromising one iota on the guitar playing or the politics of this music, I wanted to aim to make a record that was very much felt like it was of the present.
0: It's so curious because one of Rage Against the Machine's biggest statements was not a political one. Yeah. It was something that you would find on the liner notes. And yeah. It said all sounds were made by vocals, guitar, drums, and bass. You've just made an electronic album. Because, there's a lot more of that.
1: Right, exactly. Throughout my career, like the guitar sounds that I've made have not always sounded like traditional, traditional guitar.
0: So is that line more meant of bravado in the sense that people listening to the Rage record were thinking?
1: Absolutely, because people didn't recognize, when we'd play shows and stuff, people would think that there was samples or that there was a keyboard behind a curtain when all that stuff, or a lot of that stuff was being played on the guitar. But I've made 16 records like that. This is the 17th. And with this, I was trying to forge this new alloy of these different kinds of metals put together where often the sounds blend, where you don't know where the analog Marshall stack electric guitar begins and some of the electronic elements take over.
0: Yeah, and particularly on this record, there are so many places where the signature Tom Morello sound can be heard, and it's like very front and clear. But there are a lot of parts where it's hiding. It's not like is that a guitar making that? Is that a keyboard making that?
1: I mean, that's good. I mean, that's some of those. Sometimes it is a guitar, and sometimes it is a keyboard, and you should be guessing.
0: Well, and another thing that's great about it is you take musicians like we mentioned some of the high profile guests. You know, like something like only A-list pop stars or maybe Coldplay can get. You have all of these incredible guests, and you use them to interesting effect. In particular, Gary Clark Jr., who is an incredible guitarist and vocalist.
1: Sure.
0: Where It's At Ain't What It Is.
1: Correct.
0: You use his voice and guitar to interesting effect.
1: Right.
0: Let's take a listen to a little bit of that right now here on the World Cafe. You can't

0: Clark Jr. guesting on Tom Morello's track. How do I say
1: where
0: that?
1: It's at? Ain't what it is.
0: There it is. Man, that is so much fun. Why did you want to pair Gary Clark Jr. with these very modern dancey sounds?
1: Sure. Well, I mean, the obvious thing would be to have Gary Clark Jr. and I doing some sort of blues off. So basically,
0: exactly.
1: He came to my house and we did that for 3.5 hours. We just had a jam. He sang stuff. We exchanged some lyrics. We just played and traded licks for 3.5 hours. Then I boiled it down to 3.5 minutes and recontextualized it in a way that was, to me, feels when I'm happiest as an artist and a guitar player is when I'm challenging myself, when it's something that doesn't feel safe. When Rage Against the Machine was formed with a sort of a neo-Marxist, multi-ethnic, punk, rap, metal hybrid, that was not, you know, like a formula for commercial success, you know?
0: Nobody was doing that, right.
1: Yeah, exactly. And then when three of us paired with Chris Cornell, there were sort of two opposing camps in that. When I did a Dylan in reverse at Newport by putting down the electric guitar and playing folk music for 4 albums, Americana records, and now I really love, like, getting outside of a safety zone and challenging myself. So Gary was down for that. And here's the way I look at it. Like, if mine and Gary's guitar playing is kind of the Ansel Adams black and white, crystal clear photograph, this record is the smashed Picasso version. It's recognizable, but you hear it differently.
0: Tom Morello is our guest. We're talking about the Atlas Underground, his new album. You're listening to The World Cafe. My name is Kaleo. Next up, I want to listen to a little bit of Every Step That I Take featuring Portugal the Man. Let's take a sample of that right now here on World Cafe.

0: Portugal the Man on every step that I take here on World Cafe. Tom Morello is our guest. You know, there's a unique connection to that song with one of your former members. You played with Chris Cornell in Audioslave for several years, and he died by suicide in 2017. And you talk about this actually during your live performances with the Atlas Underground as you're performing now. I'm sure it must have been tough to address, but can you talk about how that song connects to Chris and how it does for a very good cause?
1: On this song, we're partnering with an organization called SAVE, which is a suicide prevention and sort of mental health awareness organization. And you know, Chris's death was so tragic, and if in some way, you know, we wanted to find some way on this record to connect in a way and perhaps help people as a way of extending Chris's legacy and trying to find some silver lining. And if by directing people to this organization called SAVE via the song Every Step That I Take, you know, we can help sort of take the stigma away from depression, mental health issues, and help someone who may be in a dire need. You can always just realize that friends, family, loved ones, and professionals are there to help you. If you break your arm, you go to the doctor to have it fixed. But if people have sort of mental issues, they feel less inclined to do so because of societal stigma, and hopefully we can overcome that. And if this song can help in that regard, then it's been a good day at the office.
0: One other thing about that, you know, during the tour, you've done a lot of storytelling from the stage, which I think is just a very cool way to do the show. But you sort of talk about Chris, and you talk about a song that you wrote for him, The Garden of Gethsemane. Yeah, can you tell us what you sort of tell the audience?
1: Sure. I mean, it was during a sort of a not great period in the early part of Audioslave, where Chris had been missing for some time. We didn't know where he was. We were very concerned about him. And in the middle of the night, he texted me some very cryptic couplet, which was, if you swallow the coin from the wishing well, your dreams will come true in heaven or hell. And I thought, well, that's not great.
0: That's heavy.
1: Great. And I'm like, how are you? Where are you? You need any help? And he's texted me back that. So the next day I wrote the song, Garden of Gethsemane, which is, of course, in, you know, the New Testament, where Jesus had his moment of doubt. And it's a song that I play at the shows to, you know, for my buddy Chris.
0: Yeah, let's listen to the album version from The Night Watchman here on World Cafe, The Garden of Gethsemane.
2: I sit at the bottom

0: my hand, down we go.
1: We're back on the World Cafe. That's a recording of the Garden of Gethsemane from Tom Morello's project, The Night Watchman. Tom Morello has a new album, The Atlas Underground, and he's our guest on the World Cafe. I'm Kaleo. You've worked with such a diverse group of people, as we've just talked about, whether it be Street Sweeper Social Club or Audio Slave or your own work. But you've also worked with some very, very high-profile musicians that, as the contributing host of World Cafe, I can't not ask you about The Boss and Bruce. It's sort of kind of part of the part and parcel of being here.
2: Sure.
1: How did you end up touring with the E Street Band? Let's start there.
2: Yeah, yeah. Well, I mean, first of all, like, I consider myself so fortunate. Like, the front men I've worked with have been Zach De La Rocha, Chris Cornell, Chuck D, Be Real, and Bruce Springsteen, sort of a veritable, like, Mount Rushmore of awesomeness of frontmen and lyricists and writers. But anyway, so Bruce, I was a huge fan of Bruce. I kind of came to Bruce later, but became a really huge fan. And I will say, to this day, he is he's the only friend that I have that I subscribe to two fanzines about, and who I once chased down Sunset Boulevard trying to kiss his head. So it's a very beautiful, it was always sort of hard to view Bruce as a peer.
1: So you have a musical, so you, as a musical hero to a lot of people, have your own musical heroes, and The Boss is one of them.
2: Absolutely. Very high on that list. So we'd been friends for about 8 years before we ever played together, and he invited me to Rage Against the Machine covered his song, The Ghost of Tom Joad. Bruce's is kind of a acoustic minor key ballad. The Rage one was a very sort of Sabbath-esque, scorched earth song. And when Bruce asked me to play with him, we decided to do a version of Tom Joad that he concocted that was somewhere in the middle. It was like an electrified version of his album one, and he provided me with like 82 bars to solo in that thing. And you know, when we did it for the first time in Anaheim in 2008, 10 years ago, something very, very magical happened. I've never been more nervous in a professional capacity than maybe like my first gig I ever played, than stepping on stage with the E Street Band to rock that. And it went great. And over the course of the next 6 years, we played together on and off for quite a bit.
1: How many songs did you have to learn for that?
2: Well, yeah. Well, at first it was like one song at a time. But when Little Steven was away doing his show Lilyhammer, I stepped in for him for an Australian tour, and I learned about, prior to the tour, about 250 songs. And then 250 songs, yeah. And then still was often thrown many more songs. Like the last US tour I did with them, we played 34 shows, and in 34 shows played 182 different songs.
1: It's
2: boggling.
1: That's boggling. Just boggling. Like, as a guest, that's very hard, but also as a band, that's incredible,
2: it's
1: too.
2: It's boggling. Yeah. I mean, I don't really have that kind of natural skill set of, like, there's some people who are kind of human jukeboxes who can intuit, you know, a Creedence song or this song or whatever. I'm not that, but I had to learn that skill or die trying.
1: And be on stage for 4 hours while that's happening.
2: Yeah, yeah, yeah.
1: And in 2014, you had the opportunity, I mean, a rare honor. You don't often get the chance to sing lead with Bruce. Should we listen to that track from High Hopes?
2: It's called Ghost of Town. It's a jam.
1: Here we go. It's Tom Morello on World Cafe.

0: Bruce Springsteen, you know, featuring the vocals of Tom Morello as One Is One.
1: Who would have thunk it?
0: I would have laughed too. Tom Morello is our guest. His new album is The Atlas Underground. We're talking about the new album and, of course, all of the musical legacy he's created over 30 plus years of making music. Yeah, something like that. I don't want to bring it to the day. Who wants to do that? There is a video that went viral earlier in the year of a gentleman who's driving in California, and he's experiencing Rage Against the Machine's 1992 self-titled debut for the very first time. Mm-hmm. For those who you're familiar,
1: I am.
0: We're going to play about 45 seconds of the clean part of it because he had a little bit of a challenge getting through this. But why don't you take a listen to this gentleman who's reacting to Rage's self-titled debut.
2: Do what they told you.
3: Okay.
2: Now you do what they told you.
3: Okay.

0: listening to, man?
1: If you took away the production and only listened to this guy rap a cappella, fantastic lyrically. If you took the guy off and only played the instrumentals and rapped on top of it, fantastic instrumentals, man. There's nothing wrong with this album. This is perfection. This is perfection, man. Let's get it going.
2: Okay, so it's been 26 years since your record has changed the face of rock. Like, it really did change the landscape. What do you think in 2018 makes it so vital to people who've never heard it before?
3: Yeah, well, first of all, foremost, it's a rocking band. I mean, that's the, while there's the intensity of the message is at the forefront and clearly was affecting
2: our guy there.
3: If Rage Against the Machine were just a lecture at a podium, it wouldn't have that sort of visceral impact. So there's like, it's a band, like Tim and Brad are, the, in my view, the best rhythm section since Led Zeppelin. And I play guitar in a hard and unconventional way. Then there's Zach's incredible conviction, which speaks to the issues of 2018, perhaps even more importantly than it did when they were written during the Bill Clinton administration, you know? And so when that guy gets turned out of the music, it's a nice reminder of just how hard that band rocks in a multiplicity of ways.
2: Yeah, it's odd because, you know, you think of, it's funny, you compare those guys to Zeppelin, and you worked with Public Enemy, I mean, in the sense you worked with Chuck D, and those are some of the only artists that you can think that, you know, have albums that are 30 years old, 40 years old, 50 years old, and you hear it, and it still sounds dangerous.
3: Yeah.
2: You know, and I think, was that kind of the goal with this album, is to make something that's dangerous?
3: Certainly with the Atlas Underground record, I wanted to make something that was absolutely uncompromising in that regard, and challenge conventions both musically and politically. I think that, you know, while there is social justice content on the Atlas Underground record in telling these social justice ghost stories, there's also the music itself. We're aiming to be revolutionary. I mean, I think that, like, the Public Enemy records that the Bomb Squad made, or the Clash albums, or John Coltrane, like, it's when music when you challenge the conventions of music in what you're playing, it challenges the conventions of society. And it opens the question of, if you can play saxophone like no one ever has before, or guitar, or create soundscapes, it just is like, well, what other things could we possibly do outside of culture that haven't been thought of yet, that might improve the world?
2: Tom Morello is our guest. The new album is The Atlas Underground. It is out now. Dude, you've done so much stuff for 30 years. We're going to let you pick something to go out on. What would you, whether it be from the new record or something from your discography, whatever you want to do.
3: I'll pick a song from the record. This is a collaboration with Kay Flay, who's another suburban Illinois artist like myself.
2: Is she Libertyville as well?
3: No, she's New Trier. She went to New Trier High School.
2: Oh, the Trevians.
3: Rival high school. But this is, like, if I had one wish for humanity, it would be that all of us could be the person that we were meant to be. And often we are denied, or often I feel like I, as a guitar player and an activist, I am able to be the person I was meant to be. But billions of people are denied that, often through economic circumstances or other circumstances. For example, the doctor who might have the cure for cancer locked in their brain might be working in a sweatshop in Vietnam making Nike shoes, or the next Mozart might be in an Alabama penitentiary because she got caught with weed when she was 17 years old. So the idea of who dies first, who laughs last, and who is the lucky one is discussed in this song with Kay Flay called Lucky One, off the Atlas Underground album.
2: Dude, an absolute pleasure. Best of luck on the rest of the tour, and we'll come back and see us again with something new, man.
3: Thank you for your thoughtful questioning. Appreciate it.

absolute pleasure to talk to such a cerebral and interesting cat. If you missed any of it, you can check it out at worldcafe.npr.org. Also, huge, huge thanks to our producer, John Myers, who worked diligently on the edit. Thanks so much. We'll be back in a moment on World Cafe.

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1: Welcome back. It's World Cafe. Thanks again to Tom Morello. New album is due out on Friday. One more to go, and it's from Billy Strings, another great guitarist. It's Burn the Other End.

0: Charlie Strings burn the other end, putting the wraps on this edition of The Cafe. I sure hope someone goes out and buys a guitar based on all the music we played today, but that's just wishful thinking. Hey, we make this show from WXPN at the University of Pennsylvania in Philadelphia. I'm Stephen Kaleo. Catch you on the next World Cafe.
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latest forecast for the Rangeley Lakes area. Clear skies tonight, a low near 36. Winds nearly calm. Golden sunshine Thursday, 65. Clear, 43 Thursday night. Partly sunny, 66 on Friday. Occasional rain, 59 on Saturday. Showers and breezy, 58 on Sunday. I'm meteorologist Russ Murley on WRGY, Real Community Radio.

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1: right,
0: state.
1: Yeah, a lot of these blues musicians and white people picking country music, you know, have influenced everybody. I think one of the best of them all is right here on the show right now. I think we should bring him on.
0: I think so, Carl Perkins.

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0: very special show of ours. Our birthday, September birthday special.
1: Happy birthday, Joe. And guess what? We have a special guest. First time ever on Cover Girls. We got a guest in the studio with us here today.
0: First time ever we have a guest in the studio. It is the one and only Juno Knox. Let's give it
2: hello.
1: Right. Our number one fan.
2: I've dreamed of this my whole life.
0: I know. It's pretty interesting. So, it's awesome to have you here. We're sharing mics. Can you hear me? Hopefully you can hear me.
3: Yeah.
0: We're sharing the mic.
4: Sharing the mic.
0: Go ahead.
1: The irony there is that it's
0: Barry Gibb's birthday.
1: Barry Gibb's birthday in September.
0: Yeah, so happy birthday to Barry Gibb if he's still alive, which we don't know. Juno's here in the studio. She's not feeling great, so we tried to zoom it up with her remotely talking to us, but that didn't work. So she's in the studio, covered up. She looks like Junkie Juno over in the corner. She's got her sweatshirt on.
1: Don't worry, we have her quarantined here.
0: We have her quarantined. We're going to hose the place down. But she's here, and she's doing it. And we're so happy you're here, Juno.
2: I am so excited to be here. Yay. And I just want to plug that first song real quick. That was a recording that was done by Mike the Mike Man on SoundCloud, Mike Berliner. He is an amazing audio recorder who comes out to Toothacre Island every year and records all of these great music, wonderful jams. And so that was Red Clay Halo by Jillian Welch, and that was me and Teresa Cruz on the mandolin and me on the guitar. And I love you, Mike the Mic Man. So thank you for supplying that recording for us.
0: Yeah, Mike the Mic Man. I heard this might be his first. There's Levi. Walker Honker. Might be his first time on the radio. So you're
1: very
0: welcome.
1: Cool. Yes.
0: Cover Girls welcomes you and WRGY welcomes you. Hey, listen, you're listening to Cover Girls. This is our birthday episode. We do it every month. I am Peg. This is my co-host,
1: Krista.
0: And our guest,
2: Juno.
0: Yay!
1: And this is our birthday gift to Juno.
0: Yeah, she told us this is what she wanted.
1: You're turning what?
2: 24.
1: On?
2: The Friday, the 25th.
1: Boom.
0: Ooh, 24 and the 25.
2: Yeah.
0: Next year is going to be, what do they call it?
2: The golden birthday.
0: Your golden birthday.
1: Oh, we're going gold.
0: Yours was
1: on the 20, when I turned 24.
0: 24 Ooh. On the 24th.
1: Yeah.
0: Well, okay, so anyway, welcome Juno, and welcome everybody to WRGY Real Community Radio. Let's get it going, shall we?
1: Yeah, baby.
0: Juno, okay. Tell us about this first song, because we let Juno, it's her birthday present, she picked all the songs, so Juno, what's our first song coming up?
2: Well, they were so very gracious to let me pick all the songs, and so the first cover is The Girl from Ipanema. It's done by Amy Winehouse. Amy Winehouse is born on September 14th, 1983. The cover was recorded in May 2002, which was the year I was born. And it's kind of a triple hitter because it was originally a Portuguese song written by Anto Carlos Jobim and Vinicius de Moraes in 1962. And then there were English lyrics written by Norman Gimbel. And then it was originally recorded and made famous by Perry Ribeiro, but it's allegedly the second most recorded song in history.
0: I love this song, actually.
2: And so this is one of my favorite versions. This is Amy Winehouse doing The Girl from Ipanema.
1: I feel like I got the week off.
0: Let's go. We're going to go take a break and leave Juno in the studio while we play this song up for you.
1: All right, listen up, baby.

0: All right. Welcome back.
1: Yeah, welcome back to our special episode this week. We have a special guest. This is new for us.
0: Yeah, we have Junkie Juno in the corner with her cold.
2: Yeah.
0: She joined us right here in the studio live. We're coming from Rangeley. We are live today.
1: Yep, we're ready for some honkers.
0: I'm ready for any honkers that go by. The sun is streaming in here. It's wicked hot in here. We had a frost today.
1: Yeah.
0: Oh, frosted birthday cake. Juno.
3: Yes.
0: How you feeling?
3: I feel okay. I think I really want the honkers to come, but if you could honk like quietly, that would be so awesome.
0: Achoo!
1: Just kidding.
3: No, so, I'm so happy to be here. Did I say that?
1: Tell us some of your favorite memories from your birthdays over the years.
3: Well, I mean, as you can imagine, this woman standing here next to me, my lovely mother, pulled out all the stops for my birthday all the time. She made me feel really special on my birthday. And one thing that I'll always remember is that when I would get up in the morning on the day of my birthday, there would be a present on the table and there would be some kind of decoration. And it wasn't always like the big present. They probably sometimes would get me something else, but it was just a little something to say, I'm starting the day and I'm remembering you. And then it was so sweet. The other day I got home for lunch from work and there was a present on my table and it was from Nikki, our Aww. Other good friend. And I texted her and I said, it made me feel just the same
0: Aww,
3: as when
0: really
3: I was
0: sweet.
3: A little girl on my birthday.
0: That's nice. Daddy had a lot. Dad had a lot to do with that. Dad's a
4: honker.
0: Dad's a he was wicked thoughtful about your birthday. Yeah.
3: And I just want to say real quick, I can't talk about my birthday without talking about our Operation family and all the people on MDI that would always go out of their way to make my birthday really special.
0: Yeah, all our family from MDI, our friends who were family, all the kids, 10 adults. It was always a big party.
3: Yes, it was awesome. It was my favorite memories Aww. Ever. And Aww. I love all you guys, if any of you are listening.
1: Aww. We got to go to prom on your birthday.
0: Yes,
3: oh my
0: yeah.
3: gosh, yes. Shout out to Haley, Maddie, and Jenny, and all the people at Sarge's, and everybody that helped with that, Nikki, and Alora, and Krista, and my mom. And like it just was the most magical, awesome day. And sometimes not even joking, sometimes when I can't sleep at night, like I will play that day back in my head.
0: That's
3: because
0: so
3: it
0: nice.
3: Was just like I had no idea what was going to happen, and it just snowballed more and more and was so awesome. Everybody I loved was there dressed up.
0: For all our listeners, Juno really didn't have a prom, or she kind of did. It was COVID years, so it was pretty messed up, and so her friends threw her a prom here in Rangeley, and there were so many people that participated, got dressed up, and they did the whole thing from start to finish. It was pretty amazing. We had a great time. That was an awesome birthday. Yeah, it was your 21st?
3: It was my 21st.
0: Your 21st
1: yeah.
0: birthday.
3: So awesome.
0: Yeah. All right. So what do we got coming up,
3: okay.
0: Juno?
3: So this next one is from the soundtrack to When Harry Met Sally, which is my favorite movie of all time. My mother loves it as well.
0: Top five for me.
3: It's just, it makes me feel so fallish and comfy. And so Harry Connick Jr., who we love so much, was born September 11th, 1967 in New Orleans. And he is really influenced by jazz. And When Harry Met Sally was actually his first big gig. Rob Reiner asked him personally to compile a soundtrack for the movie, and he won his first Grammy Award for this soundtrack.
0: It is an awesome soundtrack.
3: Best jazz male vocal performances. Mm. And, you know, we love Harry Connick Jr. I feel like he was the soundtrack to my childhood. His album Songs I Heard was playing on the way to daycare and on the way to nursery school. And I just remember that CD. And he was in another one of our favorite movies, Hope Floats, with Sandra Bullock. And we just love him. And so I Could Write a Book is a jazz standard, and it was written in 1940 by Rodgers and Hart, which was Richard Rodgers' first partnership with Lorenz Hart before forming Rodgers and Hammerstein with Oscar Hammerstein.
0: Interesting. I didn't know that. It's
3: a jazz standard, and this is a version done by Harry Connick Jr.
1: You're really showing us up over here.
0: Yeah, really. I mean, God, talk about doing your homework.
1: We gotta get
0: We got stuff to learn here. All right, let's listen to Harry.
1: Write a book, baby.

0: 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You're listening to our birthday special with our special co-host today, Juno, Junie B.
1: Hello.
2: Yes.
0: Happy birthday coming up here on Friday, right? On Friday?
1: Yes, Friday.
0: That's so awesome.
1: That's nice.
2: We got some other local birthdays we're going to shout out here. We got one of our

0: She's not in the pool.
1: No, but Mark is.
0: Mark's in the pool.
1: With his noodle. Playing with his noodle in the pool again. Yep. And who else do we got here? Oh, James Quimby.
0: James Quimby, yeah.
1: Happy birthday to Mr. James Quimby.
0: Mr. Hollywood himself.
1: Yeah, some of you might know him as Jimmy Quimby, but when he's being professional and you know.
0: On the calendar. Rangeley calendar.
1: Says James
0: Quimby.
1: He signed our poster, our Saddleback poster, James Quimby. Something James Quimby. Yeah. I was like, who's James Quimby? Anyway,
2: he probably does Jimmy. That on purpose.
1: I'm sure.
2: Can't trace it back to him.
0: We got the two Parker parents, my Parker parents here, John and Brigetta Parker, both celebrated a birthday.
1: Happy birthday,
0: I got a
1: John.
0: Sweet birthday kiss from John.
1: Oh, nice.
0: Karen Danforth.
1: Yay, Karen! Yay, happy Karen. Birthday, Karen. Oh, yeah. We sure do love you. Loyal listener Liz. Oh, there's Marie. Hong Kong.
3: Oh, hi, Marie.
1: Loyal listener Liz just had a birthday. Happy birthday to you, Liz. We love you.
2: Love you, Liz.
1: Isabel.
0: Ooh, we had a big 21st for Izzy.
1: Big 21st Izzy. Birthday. That was fun. She's a rock star, and we love you, Isabel. Joy Lynn from MDI. I told you it's her birthday today. Happy birthday, Joy.
2: Happy birthday, Joy Lynn. I used to love sharing my birthday month with you.
1: I know. You shared a lot with a lot of people from MDI. Kelly Kane and J-Ra. Happy birthday.
2: Yes, J-Ra.
0: J-Ra.
2: Finally.
0: We know you're going to listen to this episode.
1: Totally. Ethan Schaefer.
0: Ethan. Ruby just celebrated her 30th at the Quarter Bar the other night. Happy Dirty 30, Ruby. We got Sherry Haley, Carolyn Smith of Morton Furbish. We got Raina.
1: Ooh, Trisha.
0: And Trisha Roy.
1: Trisha Roy.
2: Also, Leslie Walton.
1: Leslie. Yes. Right. We got a lot of birthdays.
0: September birthdays.
2: Yeah, New Year's is busy around here.
1: I think we got everybody on our list. Yay. If we missed you, you know how it goes.
0: Yeah, start listening and we'll shout you out.
1: Yeah, start texting us or calling us or letting us know or put it on the calendar or something. Anyway, happy birthday to all our friends out there. We sure do love you. Thanks for listening. Okay.
0: What's the next song, Juno?
1: Okay. What do we got? School us up.
2: So this next song is I Love Rock and Roll, originally done by Joan Jett and the Blackhearts, one of my favorite groups. I loved them forever. And Joan Jett was born September 22nd. 1958 in Wynwood, Pennsylvania, and this is a version that is done by Britney Spears.
1: Ooh.
2: And so Britney Spears did this for her 2001 album, Britney, and this album was partially used as the soundtrack to the movie Crossroads. And Crossroads was a little movie that had some awesome people in it. You had Britney Spears, and then you had Tamron Manning, who went on to play Pensatucky in Orange is the New Black, and Zoe Saldana, who went on to be the second highest grossing actress in history, Avatar, Guardians of the Galaxy. She just won Best Supporting Actress. And it's a movie that's about three girls who have just graduated high school, and they sort of decide to take this crazy road trip across the country from Georgia to LA, and they sort of decide on a whim out of nowhere in the night, and they go together, and it gets crazy. But I love that movie because it reminds me a lot of my experience driving everything to Texas and going across the country.
1: She did it all by herself.
2: And I just love
1: Uncle Tim.
2: Uncle
1: drove
2: Tim,
1: behind you. Loyal listener Tim.
2: Uncle Tim.
1: Brother
2: I
1: Tim.
2: Literally
1: George,
2: would not have made it there without you.
1: Well, I think you would have. I think you were bound and determined, and you were like, come on, Tim, we got to take this. You're going to miss the exit. I remember he told me. He was like, oh, my God, she's so on it.
2: Oh, wow, well, that's nice. Yeah. Well, I'm glad that, well, anyways, Uncle Tim, I'm forever indebted to you. And I love how music and movies are associated, and I love getting music from movies, so if you have the chance to watch Crossroads, watch it up. And here is I Love Rock and Roll by Britney Spears.
0: It's Britney, bitch.
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0: All right, dance with me, baby.
1: Yes.
0: Dance with me, Junkie Juno with the cold over here, helping us out in the studio today. 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We're brought to you by our sponsor, Tina Falasco.
2: Yeah, our first ever
1: special guest.
0: I know.
1: Tina.
0: She is. She's good masseuse.
1: Let me give a shout out to Tina.
2: Me and Peg are trying not to kill each other on one mic over here, but...
0: we are. We're right on the mic together.
1: Okay.
2: All right. Tell us about
1: Let's just get into this next song.
2: Artist, because she's a big one.
1: Yeah. So the next song we're going to play is I'd Rather Go Blind, which was originally done by Etta James. And quick note about Etta James. I love her so much. And that was at Etta James At Last was one of the first vinyl records I ever bought for myself. And I would just lay on the floor and play it, and I just love her so much. And I got to sing At Last in the jazz band my sophomore year in high school, and that was so much fun. And
0: at a competition, right?
1: Yeah, that was like one of the songs in our set.
0: Yeah, exactly.
1: And so that was so much fun. I did that with so many fun people like Ava Lawson, Kalina Higgins. I can't remember anybody else that was in there, but...
0: Fun times.
1: And so... But this version of I'd Rather Go Blind by Etta James is done by Beyonce, who it was like the soundtrack to my life. I was playing some of her old songs last night, and my middle school self was just like pouring out of
0: me. Crying in the bathroom.
2: Oh. Me, Myself, and I. You know that one?
1: No.
2: Really?
0: Yes, you do. Beyonce.
2: I'll sing it to you.
1: Okay.
2: Well, good.
1: Okay. Well, maybe I'm not as big of a fan as I thought I was, but so many songs like "Love on Top."
2: Love is on top. I love that one.
0: Got me looking so crazy right now.
1: Yes.
2: All the single ladies.
1: Yes. And so I was thinking,
2: sorry.
1: Like, how incredible is it to have someone who's just hammering in these positive narratives, just absolutely...
0: All the single ladies!
1: Well, I wrote down some of the Beyonce lyrics that I feel like must have influenced my childhood brain.
0: I love it.
1: I woke up like this.
2: Ooh.
0: Yes, I love that.
1: Yes.
0: That's me every morning. You're welcome.
1: Yes. Diva is a female version of a hustler.
2: Ooh.
1: You know that one? Diva? Okay, well, check it out. Who run the world? Girls.
0: Girls.
1: Who run this mother?
0: Girls.
1: Girls.
2: Yeah, I love that one.
1: To the left, to the left. Everything you own in a box to the left.
0: In your closet, that's my stuff. And
1: please don't touch. And then I really like this one. I should have left my phone at home because this is a disaster.
0: Oh, yeah.
2: Yes.
1: Krista's going to be loving that one now that she's doing the no phone thing.
0: Yes. Wait, is that the song that...
1: Telephone with Lady Gaga.
0: Yeah.
1: Yes. So anyways, Beyonce was born September 4th, 1981, Houston, Texas. She played Etta James in the movie Cadillac Records, and she did a bunch of Etta songs for the soundtrack. And I just love Beyonce so much. I can't live without her. And
2: you got me looking so crazy right now.
0: Your love's got me looking so crazy right now.
1: And one more note. Her song, Flawless, introduced me and so many people to one of my favorite writers and speakers, Chimamanda Ngozi Adichie, and she wrote Americana, Purple Hibiscus, and she did the TED Talk, We Should All Be Feminists, and she just is a really positive influence for girls and women everywhere. So
0: I feel like Junkie Juno is making me feel really dumb.
1: Yeah, okay, I'm sick.
2: They're gonna kick us off.
1: I did all the research when I wasn't feeling sick.
0: Oh, so you got a different version of me reading the notes
1: from my phone. So let's hear I'd Rather Go Blind by Beyonce.
2: All right.
0: Bring it.

0: All right.
1: Woohoo.
0: Right. Welcome back.
2: Welcome back. I have to back talk for a second. You know it's Junkie Juno here today because I totally forgot to talk about Destiny's Child, which is just one of my favorite girl groups ever. I mean, come on.
0: How old is Beyonce and Destiny's Child, do you know?
2: Well, they were on Star Search. Destiny's Child has been around for a long time, and they had, like, 10 members at times, because...
0: Oh, I didn't know that.
2: They were originally Star Search, and I talked about her song Flawless, which starts with them introducing Destiny's Child, who we know to be awesome and amazing and, like, break all the glass ceilings, and then the end of the song, it's this power anthem, and then the end of the song they cut to the Star Search
0: and McMahon,
2: yeah, and he says that this group of guys who sort of didn't end up doing anything were the winners. They're like, we're gonna give them 3 stars, and then the winners are our returning champion skeleton group with 4 stars, and see them again next time. So they had some serious trials and tribulations. They worked for that, and so many great songs, Independent Women from Charlie's Angels, another great movie.
0: Yeah.
2: Bootylicious, come on.
1: Jumpin'.
2: Yes.
1: Yeah.
2: Bills.
0: Mm. Oh, I used to hate that song.
2: Oh, I love that song.
0: Pay my bills.
2: Can you pay my telephone bills?
0: Can you pay my automobile?
2: Okay, my favorite was Soldier.
1: Oh, yeah.
2: I want a soldier.
0: I hated that song.
2: She did hate that song. But I loved it. Survivor.
1: Yes.
0: Oh, I used to
2: say my name.
0: This body used to run to that song, I swear to God.
2: It was on Peggy's mix.
0: Yeah.
2: CD that
0: I used to run carrying a plate of pizza.
2: And Say My Name.
1: All right.
2: Say my name.
0: All right, we're going on.
2: Okay, you got to move on.
0: Okay, so...
1: Should we go to the next song?
2: Yes, let's go to the next song.
1: Let's go to the next song.
2: Okay.
0: Next song, let's do it.
1: Yes.
2: Gloria Estefan, born September 1st, 1957. Lead singer of Miami Sound Machine, amazing dance group. I want to say her and Emilio Estevez are still married. They got married in 1978, and they're going to be married for 50 years in 2 years.
0: That's amazing.
1: Dropping the facts.
2: Yep.
0: Yeah.
2: And so this is a cover of Miami Sound Machine Conga by Los Del Rio. And Los Del Rio is a Spanish duo made famous by the Macarena.
1: Macarena.
2: Okay, well, I don't think those were really the words, but they did the Macarena.
0: Cover girls, because
2: it was originally a Spanish song, and so they are still active. I mean, the Macarena came out in 1993, and these two guys are still putting out music, and so this is a cover of Conga from 2017. So let's hear Los Del Rio.
1: Uno, dos, tres.
2: Conga.
0: Let's

0: right.
1: So that was Olivia Newton-John. Happy birthday to her. Barry Gibb, we kind of did earlier.
0: Yeah.
1: Sharing a mic. Sharing the mic. Sharing the mic.
0: Meatloaf. I would do anything for love, but I won't do that.
2: Well, I remember every little thing as if it happened only yesterday.
1: Talking about Liz.
2: There was not another car inside.
1: Oh, my God. Shout out to loyal listener Liz. She and I used to do that, like, crazy people. Before there was really karaoke, it was always just, like, sing-along or lip-sync was big in the 80s. And anyway, we would sing, like, crazy people to that.
0: We should end it with Gloria Gaynor here.
1: Gloria Gaynor.
0: Unless we missed it. I missed someone?
3: No.
0: All right, let's the three of us.
2: I was afraid. I was petrified. Just thinking I could never live without you by my side. But then I spent so many nights thinking how you did me wrong. And I grew strong. And I learned how to get along. And so you're back. Woo! From out of space. I just walked in to find you here. Without that look upon your face.
0: All right, we gotta, I'm getting too much here.
1: Juno, all right, you will survive this cold, I promise.
0: Will survive this radio show.
1: Ludacris, Hank Williams, Ray Charles. There's probably a bunch of others.
0: And we got Keanu Reeves and Colonel Sanders.
1: Hey, give me some of that fried chicken.
0: Stephen King.
1: Oh, no way.
0: Hank Williams.
1: Matt used to hang out at his house way back in the day.
3: That's
1: his
3: true.
1: buddy was Stephen King's son. He'd go over to the haunted house.
0: Oh.
1: Yeah.
0: Pink.
1: Yep.
0: Buddy Holly. Moby. Marco.
1: Polo.
0: Marco Polo.
1: Oh.
3: T.I., did we say him?
0: T.I.
3: My he, my ha, my who, my ha ha.
0: Lil Wayne and Ludacris.
2: We're gonna move.
0: Get out the way. Get out the way. All right, let's go to our next song because it's getting a little wild in here.
3: Yeah,
1: we're gonna tune it down just a little bit, and I've got something to say. This next song is a little bit of a CoverGirl stretch. Right. Well, not
3: I don't
1: really.
3: Think so.
1: Actually,
3: it's not, actually not a stretch.
1: It
3: at
1: isn't
3: all.
1: A stretch at all. Actually, you just wouldn't think of this person as a musician, so to speak. But the person that we're talking about is Jim Henson.
3: So Jim Henson was born September 24th, 1936, in Greenville, Mississippi.
1: Can I just say that Jim Henson was a month older than my mother, who would have been 90 years old this year, and I never would have associated Jim Henson with my mother's age. He always, I don't know, the two just didn't seem the same age to me.
3: Yeah.
1: Maybe because he seemed so young at heart, like he was playing with puppets all the time and kids.
0: Tell our listeners who Jim Henson is for us who don't know.
3: So Jim Henson is the creator of the Muppets in Sesame Street, Fraggle Rock, The Dark Crystal, Labyrinth with David Bowie. He had his hands on so many influential projects that were really important to not just my life, but a lot of people's lives.
1: And still are.
3: And really still Muppets. Are. I mean, if you ever see me at the bank, my little badge that I walk around with, it's Miss Piggy's face. I just love Miss Piggy. And this would probably be a good time to give a shout out to Noah, who's the Kermit to my Miss Piggy. He is so calm and nice, and I'm banana pants. And so I just love Miss Piggy. I love Gonzo. I love Kermit. My favorite Muppet. I love the original Muppet movie. I love Muppets in Space.
0: Bert and Ernie.
1: How about, I love the Muppet movie with what's-his-name and Amy
3: with
1: Adams.
3: With Jason Segel.
1: Jason Segel,
3: Amy Adams.
1: So good.
3: So this song, Rainbow Connection, was originally recorded in 1978.
1: Ooh,
3: and it was composed by the composers from A Star Is Born. And
1: A Star Is Born?
3: The one with Barbara Streisand, I believe.
1: Oh,
3: and
1: interesting.
3: The song was selected for preservation in the National Recording Registry and was deemed culturally, historically, or aesthetically significant by the Library of Congress. And this version

0: of Rainbow Connection.
1: Okay, I have one more fun fact. And so Willie Nelson's daughter, Amy Nelson, first heard Rainbow Connection when she was 5 years old. And she spent 20 years trying to convince him to record the song.
0: Aww.
1: And so when she finally convinced him, which was around her 25 years old, which is about how old I am, he recorded the song, and she served as a co-producer and co-vocalist on this album. So so it really is a testament to their love and all of that. And so this is just a so special song for me and so many people. So let's play up Willie Nelson doing Rainbow Connection. Woo!

the lovers, the dreamers, and me. Who said that every wish would be heard and answered when wished on the morning star? Somebody thought of that, and someone believed it. Look what it's done.

Have you been half asleep? And have you heard voices? I've heard them calling my name. Is this the sweet sound that calls the young sailors?

0: ever. And guess what, all you WRGY listeners? We got a phone call in the studio from Grover.
1: Grover.
0: Grover was mad he didn't get a shout out. And so we're sorry,
1: so Grover.
0: We're really sorry.
2: So this has been our special guest birthday.
0: Thank you, Juno, for joining us.
2: September birthday episode. September is such a great month of the year. So Juno, you got a birthday coming up on Friday. What do you do? What are your plans for your birthday?
3: Well, you know, if I'm still with us on Friday, if this cold doesn't take me, I am planning on going to the Common Ground Fair.
0: One of your favorite things to do.
3: It's one of my favorite things to do. I love the fair because I don't care about rides. Sorry. And I really care about food, and there's so much food there, and there's so many interesting presentations and talks, and so we have a campsite in the area on Friday night, and we are going to go Friday and Saturday, so if you want to say hello to me at the Common Ground Fair, I will be there. And so where I lead, you might follow.
0: Oh, I love that. And also, if you're out Saturday night, we're going to probably be singing some karaoke somewhere in town, so if you feel like joining Juno and celebrating her there, too, that would be fun.
3: Okay, let's not get too far ahead of ourselves. I hope that I'm there.
0: Okay, we hope
3: karaoke,
0: she's there singing.
3: But don't call me and be like Peggy said on Cover Girls that you were going to be at Sarge's on Saturday night.
2: I hope everybody calls and says, oh, you heard on Cover
0: no,
2: Girls.
0: No, me too. Oh, speaking of that.
2: Yes.
0: Go ahead.
2: Well, we are coming on our year of Cover Girls here in the next few weeks, and we're looking for only 12 more subscribers on Substack, so we're at 88. We just want to get to 100 for our year show. So tell your friends, tell your grandpa, tell your grandkids, whatever you got to do. We want
0: tell
2: you.
0: Tell your pets.
2: tell your chickens.
0: Sign them in.
2: we're looking for 12 more of you to sign up and follow us, and we just love it. So
0: it's free.
2: It's free. It's fun. It's hilarious.
3: If you need help downloading the app, you can send me an email.
2: Yes. Send our manager, Juno, an email.
0: Send Junkie Juno an email.
2: All right, so tell us about the last song
3: that you chose. Song is actually a stretch. I know Mom said the last one was a stretch, but this one is the real stretch. So this month...
0: No rules.
2: Especially for closers.
3: So this is my stretch. So Gilmore Girls, if you know me pretty much at all for 5 seconds, you know that I love Gilmore Girls. It's my favorite show to watch all year long, but I love watching it in the fall. And so Alexis Bledel, who plays Rory Gilmore in the show, was born September 16th.
0: Oh, yay!
3: And this is a cover of Where You Lead by Carole King, which was the theme song to Gilmore Girls. And so Carole King wrote this for her album Tapestry in 1971, and then Barbara Streisand immediately recorded this cover in 1971. Ooh. There was not very much gap.
2: That.
3: So I wonder if there was drama, but I hope there wasn't. And I just love Gilmore Girls. I love Carole King. And
0: I love Barbara Streisand.
3: And we love Barbara
2: Juno.
3: Streisand. And I love Krista and Peg. Yay. I mean, seriously, guys, thank you for coming. I know you don't have very
0: thank
3: many guests.
0: Thank you for coming.
3: And okay. Well, actually, thank you for having me.
2: Aww.
3: Because that's
0: it?
3: All what this is about.
0: Get it? Get it?
2: We're so happy to have our first guest.
0: Yes. Yay. What a guest she was, too. And she is. And we love you so much, Juno. Happy birthday.
2: Happy birthday, Juno.
3: Thank you, guys.
0: We would follow you. Wherever you lead us, we would follow.
3: And it's
0: for
3: so
0: sure.
3: Nice because it's a show about mother and daughter. And we're here.
0: Yeah.
3: I love you guys.
2: We love you,
0: Juno. Happy birthday. And happy birthday to all our September babies. And we'll see you next week. We have no idea what we'll be doing, but
2: fall.
0: Oh, we're doing fall next week.
2: Yeah.
0: Oh, speaking of which, happy
2: Equinox.
0: Happy Equinox.
3: Yeah.
0: We're in it. No more summer.
2: It's over.
0: It's over, mister.
2: Into the darkness.
0: Winter's coming.
2: All right. Well, thank you again, and happy birthday, Juno.
3: Thank you. I love you all.
2: I love
3: you. And follow them on Substack.
0: Woo!

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2: 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Sunny skies, 63 this afternoon with light and variable winds. Clear tonight, 36. Sunshine, 65 tomorrow. Clear, 43 Thursday night. Partly sunny, 66 on Friday. Occasional rain and breezy, 59 on Saturday. I'm meteorologist Russ Murley on WRGY, Real Community Radio.
3: 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We are located in the old high school across from the town safety building. 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

I'm Cindy Howes. We're going to explore three different methods of transportation that appear often in folk songs. Cars, trains, and horses. Could have done full hours of each of these, but we get it all in one. Rolling Stones, Billy Strings, Roseanne Cash, Rhiannon Giddens. Hope you can join me this week on Folk.

to another hour of Folk Alley. It's your host, Cindy House. Coming up, we'll hear the latest from Allison Russell. Also, new tracks from Humbird, Jim James, Mary Gaucher. We'll hear from Leonard Cohen, Jackson Brown, some old time from Bruce Molsky and John Hartford. But first, Ani DeFranco was born September 23rd, 1970, on the cusp of Virgo and Libra, but technically a Libra. She released a book earlier this year, The Spirit of Ani, featuring conversations with Ani and author Lauren Coyle Rosen. In honor of one more exciting year of Ani, we'll do Angry Anymore on Folk Alley.

There are two theories as to what that song is about. Filmmaker Bob Giuliana leaving his company, so like not a romantic song. Or the one that everyone would probably prefer, that Neil Young wrote it for Graham Nash after his split from Joni Mitchell, which further adds to the legend and connections of that very cool scene that we all love. But honestly, the first case is probably true. That's Neil Young, Only Love Can Break Your Heart from After the Gold Rush. New song from Alison Russell featuring Nora Jones and Ani DeFranco starting it off. It's Cindy on Folk Alley. Suri Unlin drew inspiration from the cosmos to find comfort here on Earth, and if you have not tried that, it is a great trick in calming down, although some may experience the opposite feelings. Comfort not guaranteed. This is new from Humbird.

Leonard Cohen, born September 21st, 1934, coolest cat to ever live. That's one of his greatest, famous blue raincoat he called a song I've never been satisfied with. Pure legend from 1971, Leonard Cohen. Also heard the new track from Humbird. Coming up, frontman for My Morning Jacket goes solo. I'm Cindy Howes. This is Folk.

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1: Hi, this is WRGY meteorologist Russ Murley. 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
2: Jim James, leader of My Morning Jacket, has just released his fifth solo album, Wowed Out, which is a term he uses to describe sensory overload and exhaustion caused by modern life. And I guess that we're allowed to use that now since it's in the public domain. And I don't know about you, but I, for one, will be using Wowed Out daily. We'll do this one, Lost Child, a new song from Jim James on Folk Alley.

That's Kate and Anna McGarrigle from 1996, a song that takes place upon the Matapédia River in Quebec and makes reference to Kate's daughter, Martha Wainwright. The lyrics go, he said, "Oh my God, it's Kate." She said, "No, I'm the daughter of Kate. My name is Martha. Who are you?" And Martha Wainwright also singing on that song. I feel like the Wainwrights are endlessly fascinating. You can really get lost trying to figure out all the connections and appearances on each other's music. We also did a new track right before that from Jim James. It's Cindy Howes on Folk Alley. The new Mary Gaucher album features co-writers on every track. This one co-written by Ben Roberts and Jamie Harris, and it's about what it feels like to love someone who is sinking in self-destruction. It's Mary Gaucher.

0: Valerie June, a song that encourages us to use our setbacks as a doorway as we steadily step into the uncertain and unknown. Sounds easy. That's Runnin' and Searchin'. Also an instrumental from Bruce Molsky and new from Mary Gaucher, the new album Reckoning. That is Alcohol and Adderall. Coming up, we'll hear Ken Pomeroy covering Jackson Brown. I'm Cindy Howes, and this is Folk Alley.
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0: The 22-year-old Oklahoma-born songwriter Ken Pomeroy has been on a roll lately. She released an excellent album last year, been touring like wild. She appeared in the film Twisters and the TV show The Lowdown, which is excellent if you haven't seen it. She recently released an EP of all covers, which includes this great cover of Jackson Brown's Late for the Sky. This is new on Folk Alley. It's Ken Pomeroy.

That's Dawes wrapping up a Jackson Browne-inspired set on Folk Alley. Those guys have been hugely influenced by him. They've collaborated together. They served as his backing band at times. That was the title track from their 2015 All Your Favorite Bands. Jackson Browne, a song he wrote in 1967, but only properly recorded in 2014. He wrote that song in the 60s, basically lost it for 20 years, and then finally recorded it in 2014. I cannot imagine writing a song like that and then losing it for that long, but glad he found it and finally recorded it. So good. Birds of St. Mark's. Also, Ken Pomeroy covering Jackson Browne. It's Cindy on Folk Alley. We'll get to some bluegrass now from Amanda Cook, based in Laurel Fork, Virginia. Down in the Quarter from Amanda Cook.

John Hartford wrapping up the show today with a misunderstanding about whether or not the person you're with brought enough of something to share with you. And if you're wondering what that something is, listen to that song again or ask your older brother who has a huge blacklight poster of that giant pointy leaf on his wall. That's John Hartford with Holding from 1971 and a new track right before that from Amanda Cook. That's her take on Kentucky songwriter Sonny Tackett's Down in the Quarter. 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
3: Here's your latest forecast for the Rangeley Lakes area. Clear skies tonight, a low near 36. Winds nearly calm. Golden sunshine Thursday, 65. Clear, 43 Thursday night. Partly sunny, 66 on Friday. Occasional rain, 59 on Saturday. Showers and breezy, 58 on Sunday. I'm meteorologist Russ Murley on WRGY, Real Community Radio.
4: 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Today's show is brought to you by Bill Leonard, who is today's DJ of the day. A big thank you to the Rangeley Public Library and to Bill's wife, Clarice, for making his long-time dream come true. 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
5: Thanks, Dean. It's a pleasure to be here and share with everyone a meditation in word and song commemorating the beginning of autumn here in the Rangeley Lakes area. I always feel a quiet shift when autumn begins. It's not exactly sadness, but something more reflective, a sense that the openness and ease of summer has slipped away. As the leaves change color, become dry, and fall to the ground, I'm reminded how quickly time moves and how each season asks us to let go of something. Summer often feels like freedom, warmth, and possibility. Autumn arrives with beauty, but also with the awareness that another chapter is closing. To begin this meditation, I'd like to play a couple of songs which capture that sense of melancholy. This first is by one of my favorite artists, John Prine. In this song, Prine uses the changing seasons as a gentle but powerful backdrop for a family living with grief. What begins as a song about the end of summer becomes something deeper, a tender reflection on loss, longing, and the quiet devastation that can ripple through a family. Released on Prine's final studio album, this song carries an added poignancy, especially in its connection to the opioid crisis and the families left to navigate its aftermath. Here's Summer's End.
6: Summer.

Our next song is by the California rock band Green Day. In it, the song's composer and lead singer, Billy Joe Armstrong, turns September into a deeply personal symbol of grief and memory. Armstrong writes about the death of his father when Armstrong was a child. The song carries the ache of a loss that returns with the changing season. Its quiet sorrow and swelling intensity have also allowed listeners to connect it to the broader moments of public mourning, including the events of September 11th. Like Summer's End, it begins in one person's grief, but opens into something many people can recognize, the way certain times of the year can hold both beauty and pain. Here's Wake Me Up When September Ends.

Okay, enough melancholy. Here's a couple of uplifting songs which reflect the fantastically vibrant visual show which nature puts on for us each fall. The first is a song by the psychedelic soul band based in Austin, Texas. After the heavier reflection of the earlier songs, this song opens the window and lets in the light. The group, Black Pumas, build an uplifting song around images of sky, clouds, and vivid shades of color, turning the natural world into a reminder of connection and resilience. Beneath its warmth, the song also carries a quiet awareness of everyday life and mortality, which makes its optimism feel grounded rather than simple. It celebrates the beauty around us while gently suggesting that noticing that beauty is itself a way of holding on. Here's Colors by Black Pumas.

The next song is not about autumn foliage, yet it still feels at home in this part of the playlist. Written by keyboardist Robert Lamb of the 60s rock and pop band Chicago, this song reflects the expansive, experimental mood of when I was in college, when the music often seemed to open the world in unexpected ways. Its layered arrangement, wind chimes, shifting textures, jazz rock rhythms, and the bright force of Chicago's horn section captures a sense of sensory excitement. For me, that energy echoes the experience of autumn here in the Rangy Lakes area. Vivid, unpredictable, and alive with color. Here's Fancy Colors by Chicago.

Autumn, of course, also suggests the season of life just before the dead of winter. Like many of my cohort here in the Rangy Lakes area, I find myself now living in the autumn of life, with all the reflection, gratitude, and tenderness that comes with it. In this next song, another of my favorite artists, Neil Young, turns the light of an autumn harvest moon into something calm, intimate, and almost magical. Written for his wife, Peggy, the song looks back across a life shared together. From the first stirrings of love to the quiet grace of growing older side by side. Its beauty lies in that tenderness, the sense that romance does not disappear with age, but deepens, softens, and grows differently under the changing light. It is a peaceful, romantic tribute to long-term marriage and enduring love. In that spirit, I want to dedicate it to my wife and lover of more than 50 years. This is for you, Clarice.

Like many people who call the Rangy Lakes area home, I come here from somewhere else. In my case, that somewhere was New York. Autumn still brings that earlier place back to me. The city light, the changing air, and the particular mix of energy and nostalgia that New York carries so well. The next two songs offer a kind of homage to those stomping grounds and to the way autumn can make a former home feel close again. The first is a classic composed by Vernon Duke. This song feels like a love letter to New York at the very moment the city begins to change. As the weather cools and the leaves fall, Manhattan becomes both romantic and reflective, a place of bright possibility, old memories, and a touch of ache. The song understands that autumn beauty is rarely simple. Even as it celebrates new romance in the city's seasonal glow, it also leaves room for longing, nostalgia, and the quiet pain that can mingle with wonder. Here's Autumn in New York by Ella Fitzgerald and Louis Armstrong.

Our next song is not technically about New York, but it belongs in this set because of its close connection to the city's orbit. Yola Tango is an indie band formed in Hoboken, New Jersey, just across the Hudson River from Manhattan. Their music often carries that intimate, slightly off-kilter edge of the New York area indie scene. Our next song captures the nervous tenderness of romance, the vulnerability, awkwardness, and desire for closeness that can come with it. The sweater of the song's title itself became a quiet symbol of comfort and retreat, something warm to pull around yourself and perhaps around someone else as the season turns colder. Here's Autumn Sweater by Yola Tango.

So let us leave my old stomping grounds and turn to another musical genre. As the days grow shorter and the air begins to cool, my listening tastes naturally move toward music with more shadow, texture, and depth. Autumn is a season of transition, carrying us from the bright momentum of summer toward the quieter stillness of winter. Jazz seems especially well-suited for that in-between place. Its warm instrumentation offers the kind of comfort and intimacy that feels right as the seasons turn inward. The next two jazz classics reflect that desire for warmth, reflection, and a little shelter from the cold. The first is from a 1963 recording by saxophonist John Coltrane and vocalist Johnny Hartman. Together, in this melancholy jazz ballad, they turn autumn into a language of lost romance and lasting memory. Hartman's voice lingers over images of falling leaves and falling tears, while the wind moving through the trees become the season's own sad serenade. When Coltrane enters, he deepens that mood rather than breaking it, shaping the melody with cascading phrases and quiet pauses that feel both intimate and searching. Together, voice and saxophone create a portrait of autumn as a season not only of beauty, but of memory, tenderness, and loss. Here's Autumn Serenade by John Coltrane and Johnny Hartman.

Our next song is by jazz trumpeter and vocalist Chet Baker. In this instrumental recording, Baker brings the season into the cool, intimate world of West Coast jazz. Without words, his trumpet carries the emotional weight of the song, moving with a restrained lyricism that feels both fragile and assured. There's no need for speed or display here. The beauty comes from space, tone, and a willingness to let each phrase linger. In Baker's hands, autumn becomes less a scene than a mood. Warm, but solitary. Tender, but slightly withdrawn. And quietly aware of change. Here's "'Tis Autumn" by Chet Baker.

close the hour, I want to look beyond autumn for a moment and let the music turn to what comes in the not-too-distant future. Even as the current season asks us to notice change, it also reminds us that warmth and light will return. So I will end by looking ahead to another summer here in the Rangy Lakes area, and by dedicating this final song, once again, to Clarice, my reason for being, and the biggest Bruce Springsteen fan that I know.

0: Once again, that was Bill Leonard's Autumn in Rangeley. Thank you, Bill, for being our first DJ for a day. And thank you to our listeners for tuning in. 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
3: Here's your latest forecast for the Rangeley Lakes area. Clear skies tonight, a low near 36. Winds nearly calm. Golden sunshine Thursday, 65. Clear, 43 Thursday night. Partly sunny, 66 on Friday. Occasional rain, 59 on Saturday. Showers and breezy, 58 on Sunday. I'm meteorologist Russ Murley on WRGY, Real Community Radio.
4: The San Antonio Sound is known for great Tejano accordionists like our guest, the late Flaco Jimenez. Also, Brown-Eyed Soul from Sunny and the Sunliners, remembering roots rocker Doug Somm, and Los Tex Maniacs' new take on tradition. Plus, Freddie Fender, the Texas Playboys, and Sam the Sham. I'm Nick Spitzer. Join me for San Antonio Sounds on American Roots from PRX. This is American Roots. San Antonio, Texas is a river city, home to a mingling of Mexican, German, Anglo, and African-American cultures. With its conjunto and accordion festivals, San Antonio is best known for Tejano music and its many great squeeze box players. We'll hear the conjunto sound and speak with one of its greatest musicians, the late Flaco Jimenez.
5: I communicate with my accordion. I cry with it. And the accordion cries with me. Oh, yeah, squeeze it all the time.
4: The Mexican-American music tradition stretches from South Texas to East Los Angeles. It turned toward R&B with Brown-Eyed Soul bands like Sunny and the Sunliners.
6: We went to East L.A. with the Sunliners. It was like the Beatles getting there. We were like royalty, and all the Chicanos that lived around there. And this is the children of the migrant workers that weren't allowed to speak Spanish, so they didn't relate to the Spanish music. They related to what we did.
4: It's Henry Perillo, also known as Little Henry Lee, former organist with Sonny and the Sunliners, kingpins of the Chicano soul scene. The San Antonio Sound also includes blues, country, rock, and more, with artists this hour, Freddie Fender, Sam the Sham, and T-Bone Walker. We'll get on the road with the Flaco Jimenez classic, Ay Te Dejo in San Antonio. It's about a man who calls himself a rancher, a gambler, and a rambler. But he suspects his fun-loving woman is a rambler, too, and has also given her affections to others. And so he vows, I'm going to leave you in San Antonio.

The sisters Darcy Rosella and Mary Arvizu out in East Los Angeles, 1965, singing the New Orleans classic from Jesse Hill, Oop Oop A Doo, showing love that Chicanos had for New Orleans R&B and that Highway 90 sound that extended westward from San Antonio to the large migrant communities of Los Angeles. Before that, Texan Sam Samudio, 1965, as Sam the Sham in Memphis at Sam Phillips' recording studio, getting that amazing backbeat on Woolly Bully, a massive hit that combined dance instruction and tips on how to not be L7. Square, that is, with precautionary tales of the mythic chupacabra, two big horns and a woolly jaw. These days, Sam's a preacher man. I guess he left the woolly bully and big bad wolf behind. Back at San Antonio, Tejanos and white Texans alike grew up hearing local bluesmen at Eastside juke joints. Aaron T-Bone Walker in Dallas was a favorite on the radio for his punchy guitar work, jump blues and shuffles, like Papa Ain't Salt on American Roots.

Mayvoy, Now I'm Going. It's the song Ain't That a Shame. The late Freddie Fender from the LP Canciones de Mi Barrio, Songs from My Hood, including tunes from Fats Domino, a favorite source for him along with other black artists. Freddie Fender grew up as Baldemar Huerta in the Rio Grande border town San Benito and was influential on the San Antonio sound, first as a solo artist, then as a Texas Tornado and member of Los Super 7. We've got Freddie Fender's crossover to country music later in the show. In a minute, we're back with Conjunto Accordion hero Flaco Jimenez when American Roots return.

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0: jettas and polkas. Flocka was born in San Antonio in 1939 and began performing with his father at age 7. As a teen, he formed Los Caminantes and became a local legend. By the 1970s, Flocka was driving the San Antonio sound into music's mainstream, collaborating with Ry Cooder, the Rolling Stones, Linda Ronstadt, and especially Doug Somm, with whom he formed the Grammy-winning supergroup Texas Tornadoes. I talked to Flocka about his friends, his sound, and his name.
1: My dad was called Flocka Jimenez, skinny or slim. He did a lot of recordings under that name. And then in the late 40s, he started recording under Santiago Jimenez. He told me, you know, I think you are going to be Flocka Jimenez now. What a present, what a gift. To bring me around all the time to his dances. I knew how to play his style. So I sat in, I couldn't reach the microphone. So what they did is just put a beer case where the microphone was. So I just stepped out.

0: I was listening from the late 50s to some fabulous songs here that you do back when. You got a lot of youthful spirit, Flaco.
1: At that time, I was around 15 years old, started recording with

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Like, a hit was about selling 500 records at that time.

0: Now, some of the songs you've made, some that your father's made, they are in that corrido, that story tradition. I wondered if you could say a little bit about Un Mojado Sin Licencia.
1: It means a wet bag without a license.
0: A man trying to cross that border.
1: Yeah, which he did, but then he got tangled with some chick over here. This chick is too bossy, man, so I'll just go back to Mexico and ahí te miro. See you later.
0: It's got a really a humorous take.
1: Yes, it's a humorous song.

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1: You do a wonderful duet with Linda Ronstadt, El Puente Roto, The Broken Bridge.
0: Oh, yes. I was just scared to death, man. 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
1: Man, those guys are great. 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
1: Prenda del alma is like a goodbye song. I'll see you later, but I'll never forget you and all that, you know.

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Brenda De Alma, Flaco Jimenez, singing about a soulful love and talking about his life in love with the Tejano accordion. He spoke to us from his hometown, San Antonio, Texas. And here's Flaco playing soulful country with Ry Cooder, the 1976 LP Chicken Skin Music. It's a country classic. He'll have to go.

scene from the 1960s onward. Got You on My Mind, a song written by doo-wop arrangers Howard Biggs and Joe Thomas in the early 50s, became a South Louisiana standard after the 1963 release from swamp pop band Cookie and the Cupcakes on Gin Records. Encouraged by Cajun producer Huey Moe out of Winnie, Texas, the Chicano Soldiers channeled their French counterparts on that one. We're back with the story of Brown-Eyed Soul from Sonny and the Sunliners when American Roots returns.

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3: I'm Nick Spitzer, and this is American Roots. In 1959, a group of San Antonio Chicano teenagers formed Sonny and the Sunliners, led by Sonny Ozuna. They called it the Highway 90 Sound, in reference to the stretch of asphalt connecting New Orleans to their home. Playing record hops, the Sunliners wore matching suits and pomaded their hair like their R&B idols. But they crooned, sometimes in Spanish, with a distinctly Mexican-American taste.

0: Huey Moe released the Sunliners cover of Little Willie John's Talk to Me in 1963, and the song quickly rose to number 3 on the charts. The Sunliners took that Highway 90 sound all the way to American Bandstand, East LA, and migrant Chicano communities nationwide. We hung out with keyboard player and singer Little Henry Lee Parrillo, and other Sunliners performed together as the West Side Chicano Soul Review. Here's the late Rudy T.
1: My name is Rudy T. Gonzalez. I started with Rudy and the Reno Bops, and that's the only band that I've really been with. Some of my first recordings was I Cry Cry in the 57. And then later on in the early 60s, 61, 62, I did Spanish rock and roll songs like The Twist, Tossing and Turning.

started with a conjunto. I was had a 12-string guitar, and I discovered rock and roll. Those songs like "Why Don't You Write Me," those lonely, lonely nights. I was about 15, and then I started doing more rock and roll, and got me a saxophone player from Lanier High School. That started the Reno Bops, Rudy and the Reno Bops.

was not until 63, 64 that I was working in a one-stop record shop. We supplied the jukebox operators. And I discovered Together Again, and I said, I want to record this and give it a rockabilly kick, in which I did. And at the same time, I discovered a song called Un Ratito. And I had two hits at one time, one in the Spanish music and one in the English music.

0: audiences that you appealed to? Was it strictly San Antonio? Was it more broadly Latino, African Americans, others? Who came to the shows as time passed?
1: Well, in San Antonio, all the record hops and all the teenagers followed us. But Sonny Ozuna and Little Joe and myself, we started moving out to different areas. After Teardrop picked up Un Ratito and Together Again, we started getting spread out a little bit more, East Coast and West Coast, and we were catering to the migrant workers.

0: does seem that Mexican-American audiences really liked R&B and soul.
1: Yeah, we were not called rock and roll at that time. To us, it was rhythm and blues. Little Richard, Fats Domino, Lloyd Price, this type of thing, you know, and doo-wop.

0: My name is Henry Parrilla. Stage name was Henry Lee, or Little Henry. I was born in San Antonio. I played mostly in my own bands. What happened for me was, like, growing up, my mother liked Cab Calloway and Louis Jordan, and because she liked to dance. And my old man liked Arthur Prysock and Billy Eckstein. And so I wasn't very exposed to Spanish music. And also, at that time, we weren't allowed to speak Spanish in school. You had to assimilate or go home.
1: This is the 50s.
0: Yeah. So there was never any, for me, any contact with the conjuntos and all that. So I was totally drawn to R&B in the sense that I felt comfortable with the music because I felt the emotion when my mother would play Louis Jordan, you know. Ain't nobody here but us chickens and all that stuff, you know. I was digging it, you know. I was digging the feel and everything.

watching. The first band I got into was my cousin's band. It was called the Laveres, and they were all like 22, 25 years old, and I was 13. And I became the lead singer for the band because the lead singer got married and left, and so they thought, well, at least we got a novelty act here with this kid, you know. And they used to have these things called a monster dance at the Municipal Auditorium in San Antonio, and it would draw anywhere from 2,000 to 3,000 teenagers, almost totally Mexican-American. But they were there to hear the English recordings, the R&B stuff. As the people were leaving, we were the last band to play. I started singing Angel Baby, and which is a girl's song singing, you know, it's just like heaven. And that was my natural voice, you know. I was a kid still, you know. You know, loving R&B and Motown, early Motown stuff, but mostly rhythm and blues. It was just a feeling for most of us, and that's what we like. We couldn't identify with the Beach Boys. You know, we didn't have blonde hair, and we didn't have, you know, an ocean, you know. And it's like comparing Michael Jackson to the Partridge Family, you know. And with us, it was like comparing the Beach Boys to Bobby Bland, and it just didn't happen. The feeling wasn't the same, and so we just identified with R&B. We'll be right back.

0: had a friend, Chuck Willis, who was Chuck Willis's cousin, and he said, you know, we never seen no Mexican singing the blues until I seen you. And I said, well, you know, now you have. And he says, but it was all right.
1: Tell me about, and any Sunliner jump in here, about some of these songs. The one that actually, I guess, came from Little Willie John originally. Tell me about Talk to Me, Talk to Me.
0: Manuel Guerra was a big producer, band leader for the Sunny and the Sunglows. And,
1: so it was Sunglows at that point, 58, yeah. Still the Sunglows.
0: Yeah. And he had the idea to, you know, incorporate our sound and add some strings, you know, to make it sound like a modern production. And it just hit. It hit like, you know, like nobody imagined.

0: actually, that song took Sonny all the way to American Bandstand. My name's Rudy Palacios, and I'm from San Antonio, Texas. I was the guitar player for Sonny and the Sunliners for about almost 10 years. Talk to Me got to number three. Two Beatles songs, Stop Talk to Me, going to number one.
1: Our goal was to make everybody happy by having them dance. You know, if you're a teenager, you want something where you can get close to the girl. So we did a lot of those kinds of ballads, you know, and they were always some romantic.

0: is a thing that people call the Highway 90 sound from San Antonio all the way to New Orleans. The music just kind of gravitated towards there. For us, we sent that to L.A., to East L.A., and that's how that whole sound, you know, started.
1: Are you saying that the Texas sound ends up being so influential in Los Angeles?
0: Yeah, because a lot of guys from Texas would go to L.A., you know, seeking better jobs and whatever. There's something special, magical, whatever you want to call it, about San Antonio and their music. They would miss that.
2: Yeah.

lot of musicians went that way seeking their fortune, and that's what they did. They played, they worked during the day, and then they played at night. They made these bands. We went to East LA with the Sunliners, and it was like, you know, the Beatles getting there. We were like a royalty, and all the Chicanos that lived around there. And this is the children of the migrant workers. You know, they weren't allowed to speak Spanish, so they didn't relate to the Spanish music. They related to what we did. You've got

0: You want to say something about your label?
1: This is Rudy T. Gonzalez, and in the 60s, we were traveling, and this promoter that booked us in the Saginaw area, he invited us to eat supper, and he wanted to start a label with me. His nickname was Pato. His name was Jose Gonzalez, and they call him Pato, so we call it Pagogo. And so he says, but you got to record this little group that's hanging around the house. I said, okay, I'll record it, and it's okay. So I took him to a little studio 15 miles outside. It's called Bay City. It was a garage studio, and I recorded them, and the song was 96 Tears, and that was Question Mark and the Mysterious.

0: At the time that we recorded it, their bass player had been drafted. So I told my bass player, Fernando Aguilar, I said, what do you want, $10 or you want royalties? He says, no, I'll take the $10, which was a lot of money back then. I said, well, get in there and play the bass pattern. So he's in there playing bass.
1: And he gives them the San Antonio
2: sound.
1: Yeah. What makes it the San Antonio sound?
3: That riff, that boom, boom, boom, boom, boom, boom, boom, boom, boom, boom. It's kind of a, could say it's like a Vox or Beatles thing, but it does sound a little Cojuntoish.
1: Amazing to hear about the San Antonio brown-eyed soul scene and its connections to Question Mark and the Mysterians, themselves children of Mexican migrant workers who ended up in the fruit fields of Michigan. We spoke to that all-star San Antonio lineup during their visit to New Orleans' Ponderosa Stomp in 2015. A San Antonio sound also made it to East Los Angeles, where Texas migrants joined those from Greater Mexico. Here's a sampling of LA Chicano R&B starting with Chris Montez, 1962.

0: Freddie Fender, the ultimate Tex-Mex eclectic, showing his country and blues side with Corrina, Corrina in 1962. Before that, Rosie and the Originals, Lonely Blue Nights. Rosie Hamlin, with a Mexican mother and Anglo father, grew up in Southern California. At age 14, she wrote the brown-eyed soul hit Angel Baby, one of John Lennon's all-time favorites. That's our first hour with the San Antonio Sound. Stay tuned for music from Doug Somm and Augie Myers, the Texas Tornadoes, Los Tex Maniacs, and Bob Wills. American Roots is underwritten by a major grant from the National Endowment for the Humanities. I'm Nick Spitzer, and this is PRX, Public Radio Exchange.
1: Broadcasting from the top of Saddleback, Maine's favorite mountain, this is WRGY Rangeley, Real Community Radio.